0: album that's coming out called Where I Wanna Be.
1: Yeah, is there a festival this weekend?
0: Oh yes, Soul Food. Oh? There's Boise Soul Food Festival. I'm performing there as well at 2:20 in the afternoon. And there's so many other great performances, and there's great food. I always love going to Soul Food Fest and getting some food. So I'm excited for that. Okay. Yes. So Jazz and Verse on Friday.
1: Okay, on Friday.
0: August 7th.
1: August 7th.
0: And then Soul Food Festival, August 8th. And then Sunday, August 16th, is my Where I Wanna Be album release party.
1: Perfect. Okay, so we have some stuff on the horizon to see you and perform and listen to you. Yeah. Who is in charge of Soul? What's the festival called?
0: Soul Food Festival.
1: Soul Food Festival.
0: Okay. Yes, yes. Who puts it on?
1: Yeah.
0: Well, it's a whole group. I know Miss Sherry's leading the charge.
1: Okay.
0: But there's a whole group of, I know Meridian does things, and this guy called Will emailed me this week, so I haven't met him yet. You know, so it's a whole, because there's entertainment, there's tons of acts, truly. Okay. So it has all these elements. There's vendors, there's food, there's entertainment, and there's everybody, all these different people leading those things. So it's a whole team.
1: Oh, great.
0: Yeah.
1: Well, we're going to take a quick break, and I wanted to hear some music by you. And then we'll be back with some more talking. So let's see. Fever, can you tell me about that song?
0: Oh, yes, absolutely. Yeah, Fever just won an award.
1: Woohoo!
0: It just won the Idaho Screen Dance Award for Idaho Professional Artist. And it was born last year, I think, or 2 years ago. Justin was playing the guitar. He plays my guitar in my band. And he was jamming, and he was joined by the drums and the keys, just a jam session.
1: Yeah.
0: And I heard it, and I immediately went and recorded, you know, I sang vocals. I actually have the moment when it happened because we were trying to record content. And then I went, okay, that song has some magic to it. So I took it to the studio and shot this incredible music video with this team of like 40 people.
1: Really?
0: It was amazing. Yeah, right here in Boise. So
1: Wow. Yeah,
0: if you're listening, go check out the music video. It just won an award.
1: Yeah, I really wanted to hear Fever and a little bit about, we'll play it first and then I want to hear about the lyrics and everything about it after. Okay. Okay, cool.

0: Hello, this is Jasmine, your host for What's the Vibe on KJJI 97.3 Tropico FM, and you just listened to Fever by our local artist, Mungo, who is here next to me. So, Mungo, tell me, what inspired Fever?
1: Fever. Fever was inspired by the spirit of play. You know, considering it started in a moment of jamming, Justin was playing the guitar, and he was joined by the keys player, Scotcho, and joined by the drummer, Aaron Bell, at the time. And then Tessa, who was playing bass, also joined him. And I heard the groove, and I was like, I need to hop in on this. So I went in, and I really just freestyled the whole first verse and a little bit of the chorus. And it was, inspired by the spirit of play. It was like, okay, what happens? I'm imagining myself as like a bondsman in a movie or something. You know, it's like, I'm looking across the floor and I'm like,
0: I love it.
1: You know? So it was kind of inspiring. It's funny, I've never like really locked in on what I was trying to capture. But yes, it's kind of that feel of like, okay, we're in Monte Carlo in a bowl, you know?
0: Yeah.
1: And I'm across the room and like connecting.
0: I love it.
1: Yeah.
0: What are some of the lyrics, the ones that stand out the most to you in that song?
1: One is cruising through the 84. Past 84, like cruising more than 84 miles per hour on the I-84, right? That's kind of, I just love that because it's homage to the city, you know, and Boise. Yeah, I really love that.
0: Yeah, that was super groovy. Well, congratulations on that award.
1: Thank you very much. Yeah.
0: Well, let us know. Let's see. If we wanted to find you, where can we find you?
1: You can find me at www.mungowona.com. MungoWona.com, and that's my Instagram as well, MungoWona, and my everything, really, YouTube, Threads, TikTok. That's how you'll find me.
0: Mungo Wona.
1: Yeah.
0: Awesome.
1: Yeah.
0: And I really enjoyed our interview today. It was great to meet you finally.
1: Me too. I can't wait to, maybe we'll jam one of these days together in the ethers. You never know what the FOMO will put together. Really lovely meeting you, Jasmine.
0: Yeah. Well, everybody, that was Mungo. And what was the last name again?
1: Ligoya. Yeah.
0: Awesome. Well, find him everywhere on the interwebs. And anything you want to say?
1: Yeah, well, we'll see you August 7th at Jazz and Verse, and then August 8th at Boise Soul Food Festival, and then August 16th at my Where I Want to Be album release party at the Shrine Social Club.
0: All right, Treasure Valley, there you go. Enjoy. I hope you enjoyed today's interview.
1: We'll see y'all real soon.

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This is Jasmine on What's the Vibe with KJJI 97.3 Tropical FM. I'm live every first and third Tuesday of the month from 5 to 7 p.m. And right now, I wanted to play a song by Ruby Clouds. She messaged me to play the song, and I'm really excited to share her message. So her song is Luchadora, and it is a theme song for rebellious mujeres that never stop fighting for what's right. And Harvard Magazine describes this song as playfully invoking the figure of the luchador, the mask-wearing Mexican wrestler who is sometimes portrayed as a superhero. Soy luchadora. The refrain goes with Garcia's voice lilting over her percussive guitar, I am a fighter. So her song can be found on YouTube, Spotify, Bandcamp, SoundCloud, and Apple Music. And the song was written and produced by award-winning singer-songwriter Claudia Garcia and features her brother Vid on lead guitar and Steve Cisneros on drums. And so I wanted to share a little bit of her lyrics and translate those for you guys. I thought they were really powerful and strong. So, Nunca dejaré de ser esa misma mujer que no le tema a nada. That translates to, I will never stop being the same woman who fears nothing. Siempre seguiré brillando y seguiré luchando contra todo mal. I will always keep shining and I will keep fighting against all evil. Como siempre me defino y nunca me arrepiento. No, como siempre me defiendo y nunca me arrepiento. Me dicen luchadora. As always, I stand up for myself and I never regret it. They call me fighter. So yeah, it's really, really great lyrics, and I'm excited to share it on here on today's show. So again, I'm your host Jasmine on What's the Vibe on KJJI 97.3 Tropical FM.

Hi, Treasure Valley. This is Jasmine on What's the Vibe on KJJI 97.3 Tropico FM. And I'm live every first and third Tuesday from 5 to 7 of the month, right? And yeah, so that wraps up today's edition of What's the Vibe. Thanks for tuning in. Before I leave, though, I wanted to announce that I'm renaming my show. So I started being a programmer in October of last year, and I really struggled to find the name of it. And so I put What's the Vibe as a temporary filler name because I couldn't find the vibe. But I'm really happy to announce that I have found the vibe, and it's now going to be called Jasmine on Stereo Blooms. So anyways, yeah, that's going to be the name. So I'm excited about it. I'm still designing the artwork for it and everything, so just kind of be on the lookout for any updates like that. But in the meantime, thanks for tuning in. Again, this is Jasmine on What's the Vibe on KJJI 97.3 Tropical FM.

Mis más favoritas on the Arky Morning Show. That was del grupo Visión, con las canciones de bueno, son sus más favoritas. There you go. Self-explained. Elaine Romero, how are you, my friend? You have yourself a beautiful day. También le mando saludos a, let me see, vamos a comenzar con Mary Longoria. Bueno, ya comencé con Elaine. Mary Longoria, how are you, my friend? Happy hump day. Estela Barrón, over there in California. Rafael López in Edinburgh, Texas. Good morning. Lupe Vázquez García in Illinois. Good morning to you. And para mi tocayo Ricardo, también allá en el estado de Ohio. José Virginia Fuentes over here in Caldwell. David García, Nampa. April Romero Álvarez, Nampa. La señora Catalina Godina, Parma. Janie Espinosa, Nisa, Oregon. María Ofelia Álvarez Jiménez Maldonado, Illinois. Good morning. And again, Miss Elaine Romero over here in Nampa. Good morning. Mr. Rick Valderrama y La Patria. Bueno, I don't know if La Patria is listening, but Mr. Rick Valderrama allá en San Antonio, Texas. Good morning to you.

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The Ibarra Boys, jóvenes de la junior high. I don't think they call it junior high anymore, do they? Okay, what do they call it now? Es que está en la high school, la elementary, do they still call it the middle school? Algo así, anyway. Lo importante es que estos muchachitos, the Ibarra Boys, están pegando all over the United States of America. Esa canción de Vicente Fernández, Palabra de Rey. And here's Vic Nash, Espinosa.

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Ahí la llevamos on the Arky Morning Show, Trópico FM 57.354 grados right now here in Nampa, Idaho. So it's kind of, it's cool. It is kind of cool. Linda Valderas, how are you? Happy hump day for you and the whole Barron sisters. Angie Paz, how are you, my friend? You have yourself a beautiful day. Isabel Godina Vergara over here in Nampa, good morning to you. Malena Pantoja, enjoy your day, my friend. Rachel Reina over there in Vail, Oregon, good morning to you. And good morning to Alicia Reyes Garcia. Dice, good morning, ya regresaste de the Fiji Islands, Fiji Islands. No, fíjate de que I'm doing the show from over there. Elaine Romero, how are you, my friend, over here in Nampa, y María Ofelia Álvarez Jiménez Maldonado in the Illinois area. Good morning. Aquí va un doble para todos los fans de la música de los Chachos, especialmente los de la Crookhams, and Miss Angie Paz. Peace.

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Good afternoon. I hope you are having a beautiful day. You are tuned in to Scream Queens Radio right here on KJJI 97.3 Tropico FM. I've got a fun playlist for you all today. I am super stoked. I've got some new music scattered throughout. Over the course of the hour, we're going to hear from the likes of Stella Lefty, Violent Vera, War on Women, The Aces, and more. We're going to kick things off with Pass the Veil by Shannon Leigh.

Na

0: Welcome back. You are listening to KJJI 97.3 Tropico FM. This is Scream Queens Radio. That was such a fun tune, that last one from Ian Sweet. That was La La Love off of their brand new album. Came out about 2 weeks ago. Album's called Shiverstruck. Before that, we heard a new single from Stella Lefty. That was Thinking About You. Hayley Williams before that with Parachute. That was off of her 2025 solo album, Ego Death at a Bachelorette Party. And kicking off that set, we heard from a folk punk musician. That was Shannon Lay with Past the Veil. That is the title track off of her newest album. Up next, we have our local block of artists. We're going to hear from Strange Lily, Rolling Eyes, Talon Smart, and Plum Vision. We're going to kick things off with I'm Playing the Villain, Baby by Strange Lily right after this break.
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That's correct, everyone. The answer was give girls.

0: You are tuned in to Scream Queens Radio right here on KJJI 97.3 Tropico FM. We just wrapped up our local block of artists. That last song was Give Girls Money by Plum Vision. That was a 2022 single from them. Plum Vision is going to be playing at the Shrine Basement on August 22nd. For that, we heard God Has Left the Building by Talon Smart. That was a 2023 single from them. Rolling Eyes before that with a 2025 single. That was In Your Shadow. Rolling Eyes is going to be playing on August 19th at the Mama Musket House with locals the Rose Shades, Animus Gem, and Bogus. And kicking off that set, we heard I'm Playing the Villain Baby by Strange Lily. That is off of their 2023 EP, A Strange Film Featuring You and I. Up next, we are going to hear Common Decency by Violent Vera. I believe that is a new song from them. We're also going to hear from Jody Ellen, War on Women, Lady Lazarus, and more. So stick around. We'll be right back.
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Lots of new music packed into that block. That last song that we heard was Cooler by Sincere Engineer off of their new album, Probable Cause. Lady Lazarus before that with Roses was off their new album, Dichotomy. Lady Lazarus is based out of Berlin. For that, we heard War on Women. They are Tree Fort alumni from this last Tree Fort in March. That was Messages Unsent off of their new album, Time Under Tension. New single from Jody Ellen before that, that was The Play Pretend. And kicking off that set, we heard Common Decency by Violent Vera off of her new album, Lover of a Ghost. I was doing some research for my show this week. I found out that Violent Vera, the head girl in that band, her name is Amy Gonzalez. She is actually born and raised here in Boise and super stoked to see her success. Looks like she's going to be touring Europe this fall. I just love to see all the local talent. Got a few more songs for you all before I head out for the day. More new music from Pep Talk and the Aces. We are also going to hear from Double Standard. Thank you so much for tuning in today. It's been a pleasure sharing some new music, sharing local artists. Thank you so much for supporting local community radio here at Tropico FM. If you're out and about tomorrow for First Thursday, stop by the Modern Hotel. We are going to have some DJs spinning some tunes out there. Hopefully it's not too smoky, but you can come down, say hello, meet the team. Up next, we're going to hear Scared to Lose by Pep Talk.

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2: 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I'm Luke Mayville, and this is Reclaim Radio Hour. Reclaim Radio Hour is a statewide community conversation about how we, the people of Idaho, can make government work for all of us, not just the wealthy and the well-connected. On the program today, we'll be joined by Mae Roberts, policy analyst at the Idaho Center for Fiscal Policy. We'll air an interview with Mae that we recently recorded where we talk about the decisions of Idaho's elected officials to give away huge tax cuts that have mostly benefited the wealthy. We get into the real-life impact of those tax cuts for Idaho's working families. I'm joined today by my co-host, Samia Saran. Samia, when most people think about taxation and these issues of taxes and revenue, they don't immediately think, whoa, that's an exciting issue that I really want to talk about. But I got to say, when you and I sat down recently for an interview with Mae Roberts, it was fascinating, and I think we both really enjoyed the conversation.
3: Yeah, Mae is so knowledgeable. Mae is so passionate about what they are doing. And I think that really comes through in the interview. I also think that taxes, a lot of us, when we talk about taxes or hear about taxes, we kind of groan a little bit. But the truth is taxes affect every single one of us. We're either paying taxes or we are benefiting from public goods and services that are only possible because of taxes. So everyone has an opinion on them. Everyone interacts with them. So I'm really excited to talk more about them today.
2: Well, just hearing you, I'm reminded of that old quote that taxes are the price we pay for civilization. And thinking about this interview with Mae, we talk a lot about how, you know, if you care about public education, if you care about the quality of our schools, the quality of our health care, whether kids have a chance to, you know, pursue a higher education, whether we have decent roads where we're not running into a pothole every 5 seconds, all these things have a whole lot to do with tax policy and whether we have decent tax policy. I think another big thing, and I'd be interested to just get your thoughts on this. And Samia, by the way, I know that you're a graduate of political economy,
3: yes.
2: Something you studied in college. There's this whole other element of this discussion, which is justice and what some people call tax justice, which really gets at, you know, who benefits from our tax policy and who pays the cost.
3: Yeah. One of the reasons our elected officials have so much power over us is because they, for a lot of us, take a portion of our income and decide what to do with the distribution of that money. Ideally, hopefully that distribution would be just on both ends, both in terms of who is paying taxes and how much they're paying, and also who is benefiting from them. And one of the things that I was really interested to learn from May Roberts is that there are certain groups of people who seem to, there are certain groups of people who benefit both ends more than others, and there are certain groups of people who are not as lifted up by those policies as maybe they could be. And I think it's really interesting to learn about who those groups are, because it might surprise us.
2: Well, one of the things that makes me think back on the last several years, watching all of these big tax cuts go through the Idaho legislature, and then also watching them at the federal level over and over again. And hearing, I remember always hearing something that really made me mad, which is, you know, we would learn that these tax policies mainly benefit the wealthy. And then legislators would respond by saying, well, that's not an issue, because it's only the wealthy who pay taxes. Like, they pay most of the taxes, so of course they're going to benefit. And that really made me mad, because I remember learning, especially from groups like the Idaho Center for Fiscal Policy, which is, we're going to hear from May Roberts, who's a policy analyst with that organization. I remember learning from them about who really pays taxes, including in Idaho, where they used to pass around this screenshot that would be all over social media. I think the first time I saw it was maybe like 8 years ago, where they just laid out this simple graph, and they actually showed that the lowest income people pay a greater percentage of their income in taxes than the highest income people. And maybe some people out there would say, how could that be? Well, it ends up being because sales taxes and property taxes and all these other ways that lower income people pay taxes. A lot of the time that just isn't something that gets accounted for, even though it's such a burden for people out there in their everyday lives.
3: Yeah. No, I think in Idaho specifically, when I think about tax cuts, I think specifically about private school vouchers. And also, something that really surprised me was grocery tax and how grocery tax exemptions would end up affecting the people of Idaho maybe a little bit differently than anticipated.
2: I think you're pointing to some future episodes of Reclaim Radio Hour, where we could dig in even more on those issues. And certainly before long, we'll do an episode completely dedicated to this problem of private school vouchers, which so many people out there are really worried about what impact that's going to have. But I think you're right. I think private school vouchers are a tax policy. It's a type of tax policy that really benefits wealthier Idahoans, because as we know right now in Idaho, there's no limit. You can make $1 million a year and still get public funds to send your kids to a private school. We'll hold off on that for another episode. But what do you think, Samia? Should we jump into our interview with May Roberts?
3: Yeah, let's do it. Let's hear what she's got to say.
2: Okay, well, if you're just tuning in now, you're listening to 97.3 KJJI Tropico FM. I'm Luke Mayville here with Samia Sarin. This is Reclaim Radio Hour. We're going to take a quick break. We're going to hear some music. When we come back, we'll be joined by May Roberts from the Idaho Center for Fiscal Policy. Stay with us.

0: You're tuned in to 97.3 KJJI Tropico FM, and this is Reclaim Radio Hour. I'm Luke Mayville here with Samya Sarin. We're happy to welcome to the show May Roberts, policy analyst at the Idaho Center for Fiscal Policy. May, I just want to jump right into a big picture question that I think a lot of our listeners are going to be interested in. Why do these issues of taxation and revenue matter so much to you? And why should they matter to our listeners?
1: Yeah, great question. So I think that when people hear tax policy, they automatically just think it's all about numbers and spreadsheets. But to me, it is really about people. I think tax policy is people policy. It's about whether our kids have good schools, whether families can get through hard times, whether our communities have all the resources that they need. So that's really what drew me into the work. I grew up here in Nampa. And when I was 15, my dad took me on a trip to Haiti after that devastating earthquake in 2010. It was quite the experience. He was volunteering in a medical clinic, and I spent my time helping at the local orphanage. And it completely changed the way I looked at the world. I met children whose families had to pay to send them to school if they could afford it at all. And the clean water was only accessible through a couple wells. So the things that I had always taken for granted, like being able to go to public school, having good roads to drive on, and just basic things like having a park to go play at, just weren't there. So that experience made me realize that strong communities really don't happen by accident. They require strong investment, a government that really works for the people and invests in them. And then later on, I worked as a case manager for people that were needing to access services like Medicaid and SNAP, which is the food assistance program. And I met a lot of really hardworking people that were just dealing with difficult times and needed to provide for their families. And something that just struck me through that work was, if this is so difficult for me to sort out, like as a case manager for them, how are people doing this all on their own? And that's how I realized I wanted to work further upstream instead of helping one family at a time, really shape the policies that affect all Idaho families. And working in local government reinforced that and made me realize that legislators are citizen lawmakers. They really want to make good decisions, and they rely on accurate information from public and nonprofit experts, you know, experts in the field, local businesses. And so joining the Idaho Center for Fiscal Policy 4 years ago, everything really came together for me in that way, to help provide nonpartisan research for lawmakers, to help them understand how tax and budget policy works and affects people's everyday lives, and how tax policy is making sure that we have the resources we need to provide those critical services for our people. So it's not just about the spreadsheets, even though I love the spreadsheets. It's about the choices that we make as a state, making sure that we have strong schools, safe roads, healthy communities, and all that doesn't happen on their own. They really require that thoughtful investment. So that's why I care so deeply, and I think that tax policy should really matter to your listeners.
2: May, I'm so excited to talk with you because I find the issue of taxes to be really, really interesting. Most people, if not almost all people, pay taxes.
1: Yes.
2: So it really is a form of interaction with our government that we all have at least some experience with, and everyone seems to have an opinion on it.
1: Mm-hmm.
2: My next question is, if we look back over the last 4 or 5 years, can you just give us an overview of the tax cut decisions in the Idaho legislature? Tell us a little bit about what happened and maybe who was impacted by those decisions.
1: Yeah, I'd be happy to. So over the last 5 years, Idaho lawmakers have made a series of income tax cut decisions. So since 2021, the state tax cuts have resulted in about $1.3 billion annually.

0: big thing that we've looked at is that those benefits weren't evenly shared in that $4.5 billion in tax relief. So there's kind of two pieces here. One is that Idaho's tax system has become less balanced. So sales and property taxes take up a larger share of income for lower and middle income families than they do for wealthier households. So in the past, Idaho had a graduated income tax prior to 2021 that kind of would balance out that impact, and it offsetted some of that difference. And then when we moved to like a flat income tax, it just kind of compounded onto that and made our system less balanced, with higher income families getting more benefit from these tax cut decisions than low income families. And so you can really see that in the numbers and in a lot of our reports. Most recently, we shared that the combined state and federal income tax cuts resulted in 73% of the benefits going to the top 20% of income earners. And then, and like just looking at it in dollar amounts, that's about $111,000 a year in tax cut benefits for the highest income, the top 1%. And then $1,300 for middle income families. And then actually an tax increase of $96 for those with the lowest incomes. And that's because alongside these broad-based income tax cut decisions, were also some decisions to remove some tax credits that were targeted towards low-income families, like the enhanced premium tax credit that helped families afford healthcare and their health insurance on the exchange, and the state child tax credit going away this next time everybody files their April tax returns. They'll notice that that is no longer there unless lawmakers take action in January to restore it. So those trade-offs are already beginning to show. Like I said, tax policies decisions are budget decisions. So the past legislative session, lawmakers adopted across the board budget cuts because revenue growth had slowed, largely due to tax cuts at the state and federal level. And so we're really seeing how those, you know, budget cuts are really affecting Idaho families.
1: Those are some crazy statistics. I know that the numbers can be hard to conceptualize, but it's just so crazy. I'm wondering if you could talk a little bit about the upcoming legislative session now. What does all of this mean for the upcoming legislative session, and how can our listeners out there get engaged and stay engaged?
0: Definitely. So going into this legislative session, I think that we're beginning to see the consequences of some of those choices that I was just talking about. Idaho, it's a good thing that Idaho is currently not in a financial crisis anymore. We ended the year with a positive cash balance. You might have seen in the news, $250 million getting carried forward into the next fiscal year. So the state did keep a balanced budget due to those budget cut decisions. And at the same time, though, we're hearing that we're in a good fiscal place. But that does not mean that our budget is going to be restored for fiscal year 2028. State leaders have made it really clear that we're entering another really tight budget year. Agencies were instructed to submit maintenance only or like bare bones budget requests and to use supplemental requests for their budgets as a last resort, and asking for new funding only if it's absolutely necessary. So that's really a signal for, like, that we're shifting away from what further investments can we make to, you know, make Idaho stronger into what can we afford to postpone for right now to kind of pick up the bill later on down the road. So how I like to think about those kinds of decisions is like maintenance on your car. So like if you're trying to save money, you might choose to forgo an oil change, but it increases the chance that you're going to be paying for a really big maintenance bill down the road, a really expensive repair that might come up. And so public investments work the same way. So when we're delaying maintaining roads or replacing aging school buildings, investing in behavioral health, those needs don't disappear. They usually become more expensive to address in the future. So some of the trade-offs that we're seeing, like with families right away, we're seeing

0: getting some of the costs shifted to them. So I believe it was fall last year, we were seeing that there were reductions to services for children with disabilities. And those children still need support. Just because the support from the state goes away doesn't necessarily mean that the families can forgo those treatments for their children. So they have to either pay more out of pocket to provide it themselves, or simply go without services. And so we're seeing how some of those costs are being shifted onto families. And we've seen it in public education as well, when the K-12 budget wasn't increased this year. It was held whole, so it wasn't cut. But, you know, there's a lot of still inflationary costs, like maintenance costs, teachers' health insurance premiums are still going up, and that's a cost that needs to be addressed. And so we see more supplemental levies on the ballot, schools asking to increase property taxes to help pay for those costs. We're seeing those costs, you know, shift to property taxpayers to make up the difference there. And then colleges and universities were hit really hard with those budget cuts as well. And we saw the Department of Education approve tuition and fee increases. So when taxes are cut and then budgets are cut, it's not, those costs don't just go away. They're shifted onto local governments and communities and families. So yeah, that's why these budget conversations are really important. It's just, I try to just make it clear that these choices that we're making today are going to shape how the kind of Idaho that we live in tomorrow. Yeah, just really going into next session, we're going to be paying attention to what kind of those funding priorities end up being. I think the governor had a press release about what he'd like to see the priorities go towards. So we're going to keep an eye on that and see if there's any talk about, you know, renewing the child tax credit. And we'll just continue to educate lawmakers and the, you know, citizens of Idaho as well. And what I really want to like encourage people with is that our lawmakers are citizen lawmakers. They do really want to hear from the people that they represent. So it's just really important to stay informed, ask questions, and then share your experiences if you've experienced any of these things from these budget cuts with your lawmakers, and let them know it. Services and programs that are really important to you and that you want to protect. And you can always stay informed with us. We have a newsletter at idahofiscal.org, and we have webinars during the legislative session as well. So yeah, my goal is really to help Idahoans understand these issues so they can participate in the conversation and have all the facts that they need when they talk to their representatives.
1: Well, thank you, May, so much for that, for ending with a call to action, because we always want to know how people out there can get more engaged. I'm going to ask a final question. This is something we want to start doing regularly with our interviews on Reclaim Radio Hour. And I'm not just springing this on you. We talked about it a little bit in advance. But if you could leave our listeners with a quote that has inspired you in some way.
0: Yes. So there's a quote from The Lorax from Dr. Seuss, and it's always really stuck with me. Unless someone like you cares a whole awful lot, nothing's going to get better. It's not. So we all need to come together to advocate for the services and the people and everybody that, everything that really matters to us. So we need to come together to make a difference.
1: Thank you so much, May. I don't think we're going to improve on that. And everyone should go watch The Lorax. Everyone should go. Also the original book is the real classic, right?
0: But for sure.
1: Check that out. And everyone should check out Idaho Center for Fiscal Policy and all the good work that May and others are doing over there. Thank you so much, May. Everyone, you've been listening to Reclaim Radio Hour on 97.3 KJJI Tropico FM. We're going to take a quick music break, and when we come back, we'll be turning to some listener questions. Stay with us, everyone. Mm-hmm.

0: 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I'm Luke Mayville, and this is Reclaim Radio Hour, a statewide community conversation about what we, the people of Idaho, can do to make government work for all of us, not just the wealthy and the well-connected. I'm joined in the studio by my co-host, Samya Sarin. We're going to end the hour by taking some listener questions. Samya, can you pull up some of the questions submitted by our listeners?
1: Our first question is from Vicky in Cuna. What was the last year that Idaho's tax policy worked for all of its citizens, and why was that?
0: Well, that's a good question. I think the most important time to point back to is the 1990s. Because in the 90s, we had much higher tax rates for the highest income earners and corporations, including large corporations in Idaho. And since the 90s, those tax rates have gone way down. So, for example, the tax rate on corporations used to be 8%. It's gone all the way down to 5.3%. The tax rate on the highest earners used to be 8.2%. That's gone down to, 5.3. And just to put that in perspective, because maybe these all seem like kind of small numbers, when you go from an 8% tax rate on corporations down to 5.3, that's over a third of the taxes that you used to pay that you're no longer paying. And that's hundreds of millions of dollars that could have gone towards things like public schools, different, types of healthcare programs, roads, bridges, all kinds of services for the people of Idaho. So those income tax rates on corporations have gone way down since the 1990s. And meanwhile, the tax exemptions that lower income people used to get for their property taxes have gone way down in value. And that's another topic that we might address on a different episode. But we have a property tax exemption that was actually passed by a ballot initiative back in the 1980s. And the value of that exemption has not gone up with inflation. So every year that it stays the same, that value for lower income property owners shrinks. On top of all of that, one of the most burdensome taxes that lower income people pay is the sales tax. Nearly everything you buy. And that tax rate has actually gone up over the years. So if you go all the way back to the 60s, it was down around 3%, and now it's 6%, so doubled what it was back then. So over the last several decades, but especially since the 1990s, we've seen the tax code become much more lopsided in favor of high earners and large corporations, and really more burdensome for working families.
1: Yeah, I think I'm so glad you brought up all of these examples, because I think sometimes when we talk about money and we talk about these kind of abstract numbers and figures, it can be hard for us to conceptualize of how much of a difference these percentiles points can make. But even when we're just talking about sales tax, 3% versus 6%, as a consumer, I immediately feel how much of a difference that makes in terms of what I'm paying. And then I can only imagine what a difference that would make in terms of the services I could potentially be benefiting from, in terms of all the examples you gave, the public schools and the roads, etc. So thank you for that. Our next question is from Zina in Moscow. When did working families last hear from the legislators that their taxes will go down because wealthy taxpayers are paying their fair share in Idaho?
0: Well, if you're looking for a recent example of Idaho, here in Idaho, of taxes becoming a lot fairer, you'd be looking for a long time, and it'd be really hard to find an example of that. It's mostly gone in the other direction. But I do want to give one example at the federal level, and this did impact Idaho. At the federal level, back in 2010, when the Affordable Care Act passed, the big health care law, there was something in the Affordable Care Act called the net investment income tax. and that was an extra 3.8% federal tax on certain types of investment income for wealthier Americans. And the important thing about that new tax on, you know, high earners, investment income, the money that was raised through that tax went to fund a program called Medicaid expansion. And Idaho then adopted Medicaid expansion through a ballot initiative, which we talked a lot about on our last episode of Reclaim Radio Hour. And the benefits for Medicaid expansion go directly to working families. A lot of the people who are struggling the most in the current economy are getting their health care through Medicaid expansion. And it's very equitable because people all across the state, as long as you're in the right income level. And so that is at least an example. Again, it didn't happen because of a decision by the Idaho legislature. It happened because of a combination of federal decisions and Idahoans at the grassroots level putting Medicaid expansion on the ballot. But that was a clear example of a little bit of an increase in taxes for the highest earners, and then benefiting directly some of our most, you know, the working families out there who are most in need of a break. In this case, giving them health care.
1: Our last question is from Dean Jones in Valley County. In the last 2 years, I've had almost $2,000 in tires and front end repairs due to the potholes on Highway 55, which I drive frequently. This is an unintended tax on me, and I'm certain I'm not alone with front-end repairs due to the state's failure to maintain state highways.
0: Thanks so much, Dean, for that comment. I think you're making it real. You know, we're talking a lot about the facts and figures, but this really does come down to things like potholes that end up, you know, with expensive trips to the mechanic and expensive, you know, front end car repairs, as you mentioned. And there's a bigger point here, which also really came out in our, you know, interview with May, which is that when we don't fund public services that really benefit everyday people, that's essentially a reduction in income for people. Because it's a cost to in their, you know, that they have to calculate in their basic cost of living. And that applies to everything from potholes to healthcare to housing to education. And I did think of one old saying, and this is from Idaho's governor, Cecil Andrus, who is a four-term governor whose final term was in the early 90s. He used to say that our public lands, he would refer to our public lands, and he called them our second paycheck. Referring to these publicly provided, publicly protected lands that we have access to in Idaho as basically a form of income that actually makes our life better. And I think you could say the same about any number of public services, whether we're talking about the environment or whether we're talking about schools or roads or bridges or healthcare. So thanks again for that question, Dean. Well, folks, that's going to be it for today's episode. Thank you so much to Tropico FM for hosting Reclaim Radio Hour. Thank you to all of our listeners out there. 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

I'm Jackson Cole, and you are listening to The Juice Box here on KJJI 97.3 Tropico FM. Hope everyone's had an amazing week. As you can see, we're jumping in a little late in the show, but I was just

clearly the vibe. We're going back to those deeper sounds. I don't know, the smoke, combination of things have just led me back to tracks such as this. So that's what we're playing for you all today, and I hope everyone's enjoying it. Quick shout out to Sonia. Miss you, and thanks for tuning in. So we're gonna get right back into things. We're gonna be rocking till 5. So if you're enjoying the vibe, keep it locked to the Juice Box here on KJJI 97.3 Tropico FM.

I'm Jackson Cole, and you are listening to The Juice Box here on KJJI 97.3 Tropico FM. I hope everyone's enjoyed the mix today. Always fun to come here with a lot of the stuff that I just like listening to, and so I hope everyone's enjoyed. We are getting up to the end of my show here. I want to get a little bit more preparation for the show after me, which again, new debut, The Montage. So keep it locked. It's going to be a highlight of music from Texas and all its amazing, amazing flavors. I hope everyone has an amazing week. And I will be back next Wednesday from 3 to 5 p.m. for another edition of The Juice Box here on KJJI 97.3 Tropical FM.

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You are tuned in to The Montage with Side 2. We're going to explore different genres and cities and years every episode we do. But for now, we're in Texas. You were listening to The Butthole Surfers, after that, Ghostland Observatory. We're going to go back a little bit to Austin, Texas, 1966. With the 13th floor elevators from their first record. If I can figure out this thing, there it is. And here we are. 13th floor elevators, Reverberation, from their first record, 1966.

KJJI 97.3, Tropico FM. You're listening to The Montage with Side 2. We're taking a little run through Texas now. Back in that little section, you heard from the 13th Floor Elevators. Reverberation off their first record. Ed Hall, a fixture in the late 80s, 90s punk noise rock scene in Austin, Texas. That was from their 1990 release on Boner Records, Love Poke Here. Was Love Spoken Here, but they crossed out the S and the N and just said Love Poke Here. Pretty funny little cover there. Loco Gringos from Dallas. Gotta love the Loco Gringos and the Hickoids from Austin. That Bill Hickoids Gringos Bill back in Dallas in the late 80s was something to see. Usually filled up on Schaefer beer and corn dogs and corn on the cob at that show. It was a good time. Good time back in Dallas in the late 80s. It was something else. All right, here we're going to hit the rock a little hard now. We've already heard one with J.D. Pincus on it with that Butthole Surfer song. Here's from his band Honky with Bobby Rock on guitar, Undertaker.

0: And we're back to the montage. 97.3 KJJI Tropico FM. You just were listening to the Black Angels. We're going to pay some bills right now. Whoop.
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0: This is music from Jackson Albrecht and his band, the Slow Mo Drags, from Austin, Texas.

0: KJJI 97.3 Tropico FM. You were just listening to Spoon. You can't listen to a playlist of Texas bands without getting some Spoon in there. We also had Being Dead, a newer band out of Austin. That's from their 24 release, Eels. Fun band, real fun. I've got with me tonight, I've got Pace Jackson. He's a great DJ in town and also my partner in a vinyl spinning duo.
1: Hello, hello. Originally, Side 2's Barback. That's how we met.
0: That is how we met.
1: Thank you for inviting me. This sounds great today. Yeah, you're listening to Tropico FM. I have a few things to plug. I will be at Hap Hap opening for Bad Tuner from Brooklyn on August 14th. That's next Friday. There is no cover. I think it's I'm on 10 to 11, Bad Tuner. Look them up on Spotify, 11 to 12. I believe Azalea Rump is playing after that. And then we have Kichi 19 on August 20th. It's the following Thursday. Again, no cover. That will be at the Space. That event goes from 9 p.m. till 2 a.m. And then we're closing out the month here in August with Local Figures at Boundary at Idaho Film Society on Saturday, August 29th. So if I can catch you any time of those this week, next week, the week after that, hit me up. I'll give you more information. But yeah, thanks for letting me plug my upcoming events.
0: Oh, that's great. Those are all good good times, every single one.
1: How's episode one going for you?
0: Man, I'll say this right here in front of everybody that I wouldn't be doing this if it wasn't for you. So I really appreciate the opportunity to jump in, not even with just the radio show, but spinning records in public at all is because of...
1: Hey, you're putting in the work and you need to slow down a little bit. You're getting too good too fast at the moment, so
2: he's getting stronger.
0: Yeah, I'm gonna Darth on you.
1: Hopefully, yeah. The Anakin and my Darth, I appreciate that. But what do we got next?
0: Let's get back to the music. This is the part of the show that my friends sing songs. Some of them are singing songs about other friends, so this should be fun.

KJJI 97.3 Tropico FM. That's Trey Johnson singing to Jenny Johnson with his band, sorta. Oh, yeah, there he is again. That's great. I got a few more friends to play for you. This is the old 97s. We saw them play just a few nights ago at the Knitting Factory. Dallas boys still getting it done. Here they are.

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0: 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Real dear friends of mine from the 80s back there in Dallas. Like I said before, what a good time to be in Dallas. Now we've got a Ben Coiler tune for you.